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0: The music's just catching its breath. 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
1: NCN News, I'm Marianne Mija. Gunmen have opened fire in two separate attacks on the Honduran coast, killing at least 25 people, including six police officers. Police say the first incident took place Thursday at a plantation in Trujillo. The public prosecutor's office said 19 people were killed there. President Donald Trump says a deal with Iran, including opening the Strait of Hormuz, has been largely negotiated. The deal, described as a memorandum of understanding, still needs finalization. Speaking with reporters, Secretary of State Marco Rubio says,
2: Iran can never have a nuclear weapon. The straits need to be opened without tolls. They need to turn over their enriched uranium. They need to turn over their highly enriched uranium. We need to address that issue. We need to address the issue of enrichment. These are the president's points consistently. And his preference is always to deal with it in a diplomatic way.
1: The executive director of the North Carolina State Board of Elections has moved to fire the new Hanover County elections director. Danae Harris has been on paid suspension since March 19th. The specific reasons for her suspension and proposed termination have not been disclosed publicly. Under state law, the full state board now has just 20 days to reject that decision, making June 9th the key deadline. If the board takes no action by then, the firing stands automatically. A woman is charged with two counts of attempted murder following a shooting that injured two attorneys outside the Wake County Courthouse Friday morning. Raleigh police say 57-year-old Gwendolyn White shot victims Mary Harris and Jeffrey Whitley. The attorneys were representing the Rollsville police in a four-year-old civil case involving White. Raleigh Chief of Police Rico Boy spoke to the media.
3: What we do know is that there was some court case here in the old courthouse on the 10th floor with all the parties involved.
1: The shooting incident closed streets and the courthouse closed early on Friday as well. 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
1: NCN News. I'm Marianne Mija. President Donald Trump says a deal with Iran, including opening the Strait of Hormuz, has been largely negotiated. Speaking with reporters, Secretary of State Marco Rubio says there's progress in talks with Iran.
2: There's been some progress done, some progress made. Even as I speak to you now, there's some work being done. There is a chance that whether it's later today, tomorrow, in a couple days, we may have something to say. But this issue needs to be solved, as the president has said, one way or the other.
1: 57-year-old Gwendolyn White has been charged with two counts of attempted first-degree murder in the Raleigh courthouse shooting of two attorneys, identified as Jeffrey Whitley and Mary Harris of the Fox Rothschild Law Firm. Police say the shooting resulted from a case involving White and the victims. Philip Diggs tells WNCN this incident was shocking.
3: During the day, 10 o'clock on a Friday, just don't expect for something like that to happen. So, shocking to everybody, but just glad that majority of the people are okay, and I hope that the people involved, you know, they make it out.
1: According to records, White was not given bond and is scheduled to have a hearing on the charges against her on May 26th. About 40,000 people are under evacuation orders, and schools have shut down in Southern California due to a hazardous chemical leak. Officials say a storage tank began leaking a chemical used in making plastic parts. The tanks overheated on Thursday at an aerospace plastics facility in Garden Grove. That's where the evacuations were initially ordered and have since been expanded. The highest level of drought was returned to North Carolina. WPTF Chidante Hargett Hill has the latest.
4: 1 week after exceptional levels called D4 were eliminated from the state, they have returned to an area just southeast of Boone in the North Carolina mountains. Now 65% of the state is in extreme drought, including the majority of central North Carolina. And 97% of the state is in severe drought, with only a small region of far northeast of the state being under a moderate drought. It would take a foot to 14 inches of rainfall in 1 month to completely end the drought.
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0: More shaggin', swayin', and sing-alongs are on the way. 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
1: NCN News, I'm Marianne Mija. Two people were wounded in a shooting near the White House Saturday evening. The two people, a suspect and a possible bystander, were taken to a nearby hospital. The security concern comes nearly a month after a gunman breached the security checkpoint outside the Washington, D.C. Hotel Ballroom, where the White House Correspondents' Dinner was taking place. At a news conference, NOAA Administrator Neil Jacobs says they forecast that the Atlantic will see fewer storms than average this year, due mostly to a developing El Nino formation in the Pacific.
2: With roughly a 55% chance of being below normal, a 35% chance of near normal, and a 10% chance of above normal.
1: The Department of Justice is acknowledging it's removed from its website news releases about criminal cases related to the January 6, 2021 riot. The department says the information about the prosecutions is partisan propaganda. Secretary of State Marco Rubio explains to reporters why President Donald Trump is sending 5,000 troops to Poland just weeks after he ordered the same number of forces to be pulled out of Europe.
3: Obviously, the United States continues to have global commitments that it needs to meet in terms of our force deployment, and that constantly requires us to re-examine where we put troops. And this is not a punitive thing. It's just something that's ongoing, and it was pre-existing, all these recent reports and tensions and so forth.
1: The town of Winterville met Thursday to discuss the first draft of its fiscal year 2026-27 budget, with a $10 million gap still left in the budget to balance. Winterville resident Susan Fawcett Taylor tells WITN.
4: Well, we're growing so fast, we've got to keep ahead of the costs for those utilities. So I hope they have the wisdom to make a fair addition to our bills, and hopefully that it will be what we really need to keep our community sustained.
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2: NCN News. I'm Miriam Mija. Gunmen have opened fire in two separate attacks on the Honduran coast, killing at least 25 people, including six police officers. Police say the first incident took place Thursday at a plantation in Trujillo. The public prosecutor's office said 19 people were killed there. President Donald Trump says a deal with Iran, including opening the Strait of Hormuz, has been largely negotiated. The deal, described as a memorandum of understanding, still needs finalization. Speaking with reporters, Secretary of State Marco Rubio says,
3: Iran can never have a nuclear weapon. The straits need to be opened without tolls. They need to turn over their enriched uranium. They need to turn over their highly enriched uranium. We need to address that issue. We need to address the issue of enrichment. These are the president's points consistently. And his preference is always to deal with it in a diplomatic way.
2: The executive director of the North Carolina State Board of Elections has moved to fire the new Hanover County Elections Director. Danae Harris has been on paid suspension since March 19th. The specific reasons for her suspension and proposed termination have not been disclosed publicly. Under state law, the full state board now has just 20 days to reject that decision, making June 9th the key deadline. If the board takes no action by then, the firing stands automatically. A woman is charged with two counts of attempted murder following a shooting that injured two attorneys outside the Wake County Courthouse Friday morning. Raleigh police say 57-year-old Gwendolyn White shot victims Mary Harris and Jeffrey Whitley. The attorneys were representing the Rollsville police in a four-year-old civil case involving White. Raleigh Chief of Police Rico Boyce spoke to the media.
4: What we do know is that there was some court case here in the old courthouse on the 10th floor with all the parties involved.
2: The shooting incident closed streets and the courthouse closed early on Friday as well. 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

0: We're back in two shakes of a corn dog stick. Corn dogs. 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
1: NCN News. I'm Marianne Mija. President Donald Trump says a deal with Iran, including opening the Strait of Hormuz, has been largely negotiated. Speaking with reporters, Secretary of State Marco Rubio says there's progress in talks with Iran.
2: There's been some progress done, some progress made. Even as I speak to you now, there's some work being done. There is a chance that whether it's later today, tomorrow, in a couple days, we may have something to say. But this issue needs to be solved, as the president has said, one way or the other.
1: 57-year-old Gwendolyn White has been charged with two counts of attempted first-degree murder in the Raleigh courthouse shooting of two attorneys, identified as Jeffrey Whitley and Mary Harris of the Fox Rothschild Law Firm. Police say the shooting resulted from a case involving White and the victims. Philip Diggs tells WNCN this incident was shocking.
3: During the day, 10 o'clock on a Friday, just don't expect for something like that to happen. So, shocking to everybody, but just glad that majority of the people are okay, and I hope that the people involved, you know, they make it out.
1: According to records, White was not given bond and is scheduled to have a hearing on the charges against her on May 26th. About 40,000 people are under evacuation orders, and schools have shut down in Southern California due to a hazardous chemical leak. Officials say a storage tank began leaking a chemical used in making plastic parts. The tanks overheated on Thursday at an aerospace plastics facility in Garden Grove. That's where the evacuations were initially ordered and have since been expanded. The highest level of drought was returned to North Carolina. WPTF Chidante Hargett Hill has the latest.
4: 1 week after exceptional levels called D4 were eliminated from the state, they have returned to an area just southeast of Boone in the North Carolina mountains. Now 65% of the state is in extreme drought, including the majority of central North Carolina. And 97% of the state is in severe drought, with only a small region of far northeast of the state being under a moderate drought. It would take a foot to 14 inches of rainfall in 1 month to completely end the drought.
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0: 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We'll be right back after this.
1: NCN News, I'm Marianne Mija. Two people were wounded in a shooting near the White House Saturday evening. The two people, a suspect and a possible bystander, were taken to a nearby hospital. The security concern comes nearly a month after a gunman breached the security checkpoint outside the Washington, D.C. Hotel Ballroom, where the White House Correspondents' Dinner was taking place. At a news conference, NOAA Administrator Neil Jacobs says they forecast that the Atlantic will see fewer storms than average this year, due mostly to a developing El Nino formation in the Pacific.
2: With roughly a 55% chance of being below normal, a 35% chance of near normal, and a 10% chance of above normal.
1: The Department of Justice is acknowledging it's removed from its website news releases about criminal cases related to the January 6, 2021 riot. The department says the information about the prosecutions is partisan propaganda. Secretary of State Marco Rubio explains to reporters why President Donald Trump is sending 5,000 troops to Poland just weeks after he ordered the same number of forces to be pulled out of Europe.
3: Obviously, the United States continues to have global commitments that it needs to meet in terms of our force deployment, and that constantly requires us to re-examine where we put troops. This is not a punitive thing. It's just something that's ongoing, and it was pre-existing, all these recent reports and tensions and so forth.
1: The town of Winterville met Thursday to discuss the first draft of its fiscal year 2026-27 budget, with a $10 million gap still left in the budget to balance. Winterville resident Susan Fawcett Taylor tells WITN.
4: Well, we're growing so fast, we've got to keep ahead of the costs for those utilities. So I hope they have the wisdom to make a fair addition to our bills, and hopefully that it will be what we really need to keep our community sustained.
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1: NCN News, I'm Marianne Mija. Two people were wounded in a shooting near the White House Saturday evening. The two people, a suspect and a possible bystander, were taken to a nearby hospital. The security concern comes nearly a month after a gunman breached the security checkpoint outside the Washington, D.C. Hotel Ballroom, where the White House Correspondents' Dinner was taking place. At a news conference, NOAA Administrator Neil Jacobs says they forecast that the Atlantic will see fewer storms than average this year, due mostly to a developing El Nino formation in the Pacific.
2: With roughly a 55% chance of being below normal, a 35% chance of near normal, and a 10% chance of above normal.
1: The Department of Justice is acknowledging it's removed from its website news releases about criminal cases related to the January 6, 2021 riot. The department says the information about the prosecutions is partisan propaganda. Secretary of State Marco Rubio explains to reporters why President Donald Trump is sending 5,000 troops to Poland just weeks after he ordered the same number of forces to be pulled out of Europe.
3: Obviously, the United States continues to have global commitments that it needs to meet in terms of our force deployment, and that constantly requires us to re-examine where we put troops. This is not a punitive thing. It's just something that's ongoing, and it was pre-existing, all these recent reports and tensions and so forth.
1: The town of Winterville met Thursday to discuss the first draft of its fiscal year 2026-27 budget, with a $10 million gap still left in the budget to balance. Winterville resident Susan Fawcett Taylor tells WITN.
4: Well, we're growing so fast, we've got to keep ahead of the costs for those utilities. So I hope they have the wisdom to make a fair addition to our bills, and hopefully that it will be what we really need to keep our community sustained.
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0: The music's just catching its breath. 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
1: NCN News. I'm Marianne Mija. President Donald Trump says a deal with Iran, including opening the Strait of Hormuz, has been largely negotiated. Speaking with reporters, Secretary of State Marco Rubio says there's progress in talks with Iran.
2: There's been some progress done, some progress made. Even as I speak to you now, there's some work being done. There is a chance that whether it's later today, tomorrow, in a couple days, we may have something to say. But this issue needs to be solved, as the president has said, one way or the other.
1: 57-year-old Gwendolyn White has been charged with two counts of attempted first-degree murder in the Raleigh courthouse shooting of two attorneys, identified as Jeffrey Whitley and Mary Harris of the Fox Rothschild law firm. Police say the shooting resulted from a case involving White and the victims. Philip Diggs tells WNCN this incident was shocking.
3: During the day, 10 o'clock on a Friday, just don't expect for something like that to happen, so shocking to everybody, but just glad that majority of the people are okay, and I hope that the people involved, you know, they make it out.
1: According to records, White was not given bond and is scheduled to have a hearing on the charges against her on May 26th. About 40,000 people are under evacuation orders, and schools have shut down in Southern California due to a hazardous chemical leak. Officials say a storage tank began leaking a chemical used in making plastic parts. The tanks overheated on Thursday at an aerospace plastics facility in Garden Grove. That's where the evacuations were initially ordered and have since been expanded. The highest level of drought was returned to North Carolina. WPTF's Shadante Hargett Hill has the latest.
4: 1 week after exceptional levels called D4 were eliminated from the state, they have returned to an area just southeast of Boone in the North Carolina mountains. Now 65% of the state is in extreme drought, including the majority of central North Carolina. And 97% of the state is in severe drought, with only a small region of far northeast of the state being under a moderate drought. It would take a foot to 14 inches of rainfall in 1 month to completely end the drought.
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1: NCN News. I'm Marianne Mija. President Donald Trump says a deal with Iran, including opening the Strait of Hormuz, has been largely negotiated. Speaking with reporters, Secretary of State Marco Rubio says there's progress in talks with Iran.
2: There's been some progress done, some progress made. Even as I speak to you now, there's some work being done. There is a chance that whether it's later today, tomorrow, in a couple days, we may have something to say. But this issue needs to be solved, as the president has said, one way or the other.
1: 57-year-old Gwendolyn White has been charged with two counts of attempted first-degree murder in the Raleigh courthouse shooting of two attorneys, identified as Jeffrey Whitley and Mary Harris of the Fox Rothschild law firm. Police say the shooting resulted from a case involving White and the victims. Philip Diggs tells WNCN this incident was shocking.
3: During the day, 10 o'clock on a Friday, just don't expect for something like that to happen. So shocking to everybody, but just glad that majority of the people are okay, and I hope that the people involved, you know, they make it out.
1: According to records, White was not given bond and is scheduled to have a hearing on the charges against her on May 26th. About 40,000 people are under evacuation orders, and schools have shut down in Southern California due to a hazardous chemical leak. Officials say a storage tank began leaking a chemical used in making plastic parts. The tanks overheated on Thursday at an aerospace plastics facility in Garden Grove. That's where the evacuations were initially ordered and have since been expanded. The highest level of drought was returned to North Carolina. WPTF Shadate Hargett Hill has the latest.
4: 1 week after exceptional levels called D4 were eliminated from the state, they have returned to an area just southeast of Boone in the North Carolina mountains. Now 65% of the state is in extreme drought, including the majority of central North Carolina. And 97% of the state is in severe drought, with only a small region of far northeast of the state being under a moderate drought. It would take a foot to 14 inches of rainfall in 1 month to completely end the drought.
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0: More shaggin', swayin', and sing-alongs are on the way. 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
1: NCN News. I'm Marianne Mija. President Donald Trump says a deal with Iran, including opening the Strait of Hormuz, has been largely negotiated. Speaking with reporters, Secretary of State Marco Rubio says there's progress in talks with Iran.
2: There's been some progress done, some progress made. Even as I speak to you now, there's some work being done. There is a chance that whether it's later today, tomorrow, in a couple days, we may have something to say. But this issue needs to be solved, as the president has said, one way or the other.
1: 57-year-old Gwendolyn White has been charged with two counts of attempted first-degree murder in the Raleigh courthouse shooting of two attorneys, identified as Jeffrey Whitley and Mary Harris of the Fox Rothschild law firm. Police say the shooting resulted from a case involving White and the victims. Philip Diggs tells WNCN this incident was shocking.
3: During the day, 10 o'clock on a Friday, just don't expect for something like that to happen. So, shocking to everybody, but just glad that majority of the people are okay, and I hope that the people involved, you know, they make it out.
1: According to records, White was not given bond and is scheduled to have a hearing on the charges against her on May 26th. About 40,000 people are under evacuation orders, and schools have shut down in Southern California due to a hazardous chemical leak. Officials say a storage tank began leaking a chemical used in making plastic parts. The tanks overheated on Thursday at an aerospace plastics facility in Garden Grove. That's where the evacuations were initially ordered and have since been expanded. The highest level of drought was returned to North Carolina. WPTF's Shadante Hargett Hill has the latest.
4: 1 week after exceptional levels called D4 were eliminated from the state, they have returned to an area just southeast of Boone in the North Carolina mountains. Now 65% of the state is in extreme drought, including the majority of central North Carolina. And 97% of the state is in severe drought, with only a small region of far northeast of the state being under a moderate drought. It would take a foot to 14 inches of rainfall in 1 month to completely end the drought.
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0: 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Are you getting the vibe? 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
4: Now, all across North Carolina, it's Carolina Newsmakers. Here's your host, Don Curtis.
5: Well, hello, everybody. Welcome back to Carolina Newsmakers. We have a very familiar voice with us this week, and that's the voice of the 74th governor of the state of North Carolina, who served, let's see, what years were you?
6: 213 to 217.
5: 213 to 217, and that, of course, would be Pat McCrory that we're talking about.
6: That was, but by the way, at 1201 on 217.
5: Okay. I want to get your opinion because the end of a major economic or political dynasty has come about in the state of North Carolina. I want to talk about the end of the burger era in the Senate. Senate President Pro Tem Phil Berger is has conceded his election or in the primary, and of course, therefore, will not be on the general in the general election, and will be taking out. And so you served as governor while Phil Berger was one of the most powerful figures in the state. How do you think his time in the legislature will be remembered?
6: Well, it'll be remembered as very powerful, and he used that power at times for the good and at times where I didn't think it was good for government in the future. On the good, I'm very proud that I worked together with him on Tom Tillis on major tax reform, especially lowering the income tax from almost 8% to less than 5%, which percentage-wise is huge because we were losing a lot of people to other states due to a high income tax. I had a great cooperation with Phil in paying off the unemployment debt that I inherited from the Purdue administration of $2.2 billion. In addition, I was very proud that we worked on building up the reserves, which after I left office, Governor Cooper was allowed to use that reserves for the hurricanes, which was kind of ironic because Governor Cooper wanted to steal from the reserves for pay raises during our campaign. So in many areas, I worked well with Phil. On the negative side, I strongly disagreed with Senate Pro Tem on taking power away from the governor's office, which they continue to try to do today. In fact, I had to sue Phil Berger in a famous case, Berger versus McCrory, when they wanted to basically operate parts of state government. And I said, no, that's the governor's job. And they said, no, we want to do that instead of just making laws. And I won that suit. But since then, Phil and primarily the Senate have continued to do so. The only other negative thing I'd have to say, I would be very critical of some of the people that hung around Phil regarding ex-staff members and even some former senators who started consulting and lobbying campaigns in the millions of dollars, which gave the impression of selling access to get to talk to Phil Berger. And it reminded me of what the Democrats used to do, and we promised to change. And it's a culture of legal corruption that I don't think is good for Raleigh, and I hope will end in the future.
5: So let me ask you just a general question. Should we have a term limit on how long a person could hold that office?
6: Yes. I liked what the Republicans did in Washington, where they made term limits on chairmen and other high committee jobs. And I think it's totally wrong for someone to serve, say, over 6 years in that job. Because what was happening was, especially with the advent of super PACs, Phil and probably whoever else was in there, they were controlling millions of dollars of super PAC money with lobbyists and consultants and political advisors. And basically, if anyone broke with them, they would defeat them and use that millions of dollars to put a primary opponent against them. And I don't know. It just felt like pay to play with multi-millions of dollars going through one person. And that's not the way I thought government should work, whether it be by Republicans or Democrats. And if you had term limits, I think that would reduce the power of these leaders. So, yeah, this is where I disagreed with the Democrats under Bassonite. And I've got to be consistent. I disagreed with the Senate Republicans under Phil, not letting go of their power and leadership. And what if you keep it too long, the voters will turn on you. The only other thing, too, is the gambling money, the crypto money, the pot money has infiltrated Raleigh, which sickens me, and the millions upon millions of dollars. And sadly, the gambling issue is what defeated Phil Berger back home. The people in Rocky Dam County didn't want it, but some of the consultants that worked with Phil were going to make a lot of money if they got the gambling. And I think they set up their boss for failure. And maybe there's a lesson learned there. Many people running campaigns who are also on the consulting or lobbying side, I think they have conflicts of interest on both sides of the aisle. You saw this in Governor Cooper's office, too.
5: So what is his future? What does he do next?
6: That's going to be a good question. You know, he got his old staff members some high profile jobs working for universities, working on NGOs, side organizations that are funded by the taxpayers, or they became very high powered lobbyists, people connected. If you worked for Phil Berger for a couple of years, you became a high powered lobbyist, or nowadays they call themselves public relations consultants without lobbying, without officially lobbying, which I think is a loophole that needs to be closed in Raleigh by both parties. But what he does, it's going to be interesting. Will he try to run again and go after Sam Page in 2 years? Will he retire and go home to Rocky Dam County where he lost by 2-1? Or get a job in state government? And it's going to be interesting if he's working on a landing spot right now.
5: Of course, you know, someone suggested that he might consider running for governor, but he's weakened that office to the point where I think of all people that would not be interested in running for governor, it would be Phil Berger.
6: Isn't that the truth? And I think it's sad that they've weakened that office, because one day we're going to have a Democratic legislature and a Republican governor, and we're going to regret giving all that power to the legislature.
5: Yeah, what goes around comes around. So that brings to mind Tom Tillis. You mentioned him just a few moments ago, and of course he's another person who's not going to be in office next year this time, and he is certainly been very independent in his role now that he has no obligations to anyone. What's his future? Where does he go?
6: You know, I've talked to Tom about it. Tom has remained to be a good friend, and I wouldn't be surprised if he goes into business consulting like he used to do. But then again, being an ex-senator, you can get a job with about any law firm in Washington, D.C., and make seven figures, which is part of the revolving door. Something I never did as a former governor. I couldn't become a lobbyist. I refused to. But Tom has a lot of capabilities, but I sincerely believe Tom will also want to spend a lot of time with his wife and children and grandchildren, which he has now. You know, he had announced that he had prostate cancer several years ago, and I think that really, makes him, last time I checked, he's very healthy. I anticipate Tom maybe stepping away for a while. He's, about 68, 69 years old, and I hope he steps out of D.C. and enjoys his new house on Mountain Island Lake near Charlotte.
5: So we've got sort of an interesting situation both in the state level and the federal level, where the administrative office, it's sort of reversed in Washington. The administration wants to run the House and the Senate, and in North Carolina, the House and Senate wants to run the governor.
6: That's a great observation. It is kind of ironic, and I'm a big believer, and so is Tom Tillis, by the way. We used to have arguments about this, respectful arguments, about separation of powers. And I'm a firm believer that the legislative branch's authority is making laws and some oversight of the executive branch. But they've now converted that to the state to try to not just oversight, but be the executive branch. And I don't think that's been fair to any Republican or Democratic governor. And I think it confuses the people. And at the federal side, ever since President Obama was elected, the legislature, Senate and House, have basically given up on doing their job. Heck, they might as well not even go to D.C. because they're just sitting on the sidelines while President Biden, President Trump, and President Obama, and now President Trump again, they're living on executive orders, which to me are almost making laws as opposed to interpreting the law in the operations of federal government. I think many of these executive orders are unconstitutional. And the Supreme Court now is having a rule on so many of these executive orders by Obama, Biden, and now Trump again, that it's really upsetting what I think our founders wanted in D.C. And I think our state constitutional founders wanted in Raleigh.
5: Let's, wrap up our conversation with Phil Berger. He's been called the architect of North Carolina's modern conservative legislative agenda. What will he be best known for as far as really what he accomplished that will linger and be effective for North Carolina for a long time?
6: I would say the tax reform, but he didn't just do it. Tom Tillis and me, actually, I want to give Art Pope a lot of credit as my budget director, but major reexamination on how we tax people. He went to more user taxes, less progressive taxes, and to try to make North Carolina more competitive. I think he'll be remembered for that. I also think he'll be remembered, sadly, for power grabs that we might regret in the next decade or two.
5: Well, the term limit thing, would that be up for a vote for the public, or could that be handled by the General Assembly?
6: That could be handled by the General Assembly, their own internal rules. That's what happened in Congress among the Republicans. You know, I hate to say it, we as Republicans and Democrats, the hypocrisy among term limits, they all run on term limits, but the minute they get elected, they're not for them anymore. And I think there ought to be term limits, not only on who's president pro tem or speaker or chairman of committees, but term limits for all legislatures in Washington and in Raleigh, as there is for governor.
5: Yes. Well, obviously there is a danger in one person accumulating too much power, and power does always corrupt in some way or another. It certainly corrupts in the thinking process, and it could be an honest corruption, but it's still nonetheless something that you learn to enjoy having, I guess. Pat McCrory is our guest. He's former governor, the 74th governor of the state of North Carolina. We're going to take a break for some messages, and then we'll be back. And when we come back, I think it would be appropriate to talk about the Republican Party transition that we're seeing sort of develop for the fall election and also for the coming 2 years after that. And we'll do that right after we take time out for these messages.
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5: Again, we have a refreshing voice of Carolina Newsmakers this week, and that's Pat McCrory, the 74th governor of North Carolina. He always brings some interesting insights into a lot of different areas, and we've enjoyed so far the conversations we've had, and we've covered a lot of ground. And so if you joined us late, you may want to go back and listen to the earlier segments because they're so interesting, and they are available on CarolinaNewsmakers.com. We'll talk about that later on. Right now, I want to talk a little bit about AI, artificial intelligence. We are beginning to hear more and more about it. A lot of us have no idea where that's going. We know it has all sorts of potentials, but we also know it has all sorts of question marks that come with that potential. What's your view, and where are we going with artificial intelligence?
6: From everything that I'm reading and when I use it, I think it'll be as important as the electric light bulb and the computer and planes, trains, and automobiles, the inventions that had such an impact on the past five generations. I don't think we as a society understand it yet. It's so new. I think we need to have more transparency, but then we have countries like China and Russia or North Korea that the heck with rules and regulations. I think the monetary market could be impacted. I think military could be impacted. Workforce will dramatically change where the blue-collar worker will be more valuable than the white-collar worker, which maybe is the right thing. And government, there might be good things in government and bad things. We might not need the number of employees that we need in state, local, and federal government, but then what do you do with them? But you've got a fiduciary responsibility to provide service at the lowest cost possible, and that might be through AI. I think it's going to change education. I'm running at 20-year-olds who are saying, I don't need to go to college. I'm going to just use AI. Why go into debt when I can learn everything on a computer and an AI? I'm going to become an entrepreneur. I had someone, 20-year-old, tell me this last week, who, by the way, is making $20,000 a month on a new business he just started. And I said, well, are you still going to UNC Charlotte? He goes, no, why do I need to do that? I can learn everything on AI. The universities and small colleges, I think you're going to see major decline in enrollment by the next generation. And I think you're, by the way, in North Carolina, I went to Catawba College. I think it's going to survive, but you're already seeing small colleges closed. I think we're probably going to have to close some of our universities in the future if we're honest with the people.
5: Well, it certainly is an interesting thing. And of course, you know, there's always the other side, and that is when one door closes, one door opens. And so,
6: exactly. And we've had that happen with other technologies.
5: Yes.
6: Know?
5: Yeah.
6: The horse buggy whip is the perfect. When Henry Ford started rolling out Model Ts, people were going, oh my God, what's going to happen to the horse buggy business? Well, it adjusted. So I'm confident we'll adjust AI. I'm just afraid of the bad players.
5: Well, there is a danger, and of course, there will always be a concern about what's real and what's not real, and that's going to be sort of open for some legislation, and so far, I haven't seen any that seems to solve that or make me feel safer.
6: Well, there's a lot of big money in Washington, and it'll be in Raleigh, too, on influencing big legislation, but Google and Meta, companies we've never heard of who see a chance to make money and do good things on this, are going to want to control it as much as possible. And some of them might want government to control it, but does government have the ability to do it? You know, it reminds me of something I inherited as governor, and that is drones. I'm still worried about how we control drones in the future in defense of our country. And I remember when I was on Homeland Security after 9/11 under President Bush, we had drones. We just started using drones. And I asked the head of Homeland Security, what do we do when the other side gets drones? And he goes, oh, it's going to happen very shortly because it's very simple technology. And we're seeing that in warfare.
5: Yes, especially in the Mideast situation now, it flattens out the power level of the military.
6: It's back to World War One warfare.
5: Yep.
6: It's never would have imagined that. But my IT secretary, when I became governor, was responsible for drones. And I had to learn what they were, you know, only 12 years ago.
5: Yeah, that's exactly right.
6: And now think about, you know, drones in and around our airports. You know?
5: Yeah. I mean, there's all sorts of.
6: How are we going to control it? And now you see drones attacking Israel and how they're being used in Ukraine. I know for a fact our cities are not prepared to fight drone warfare or drone terrorism.
5: No.
6: And, you know, President Trump has talked about a new systems to protect us like Israel has. Well, that could take a long time and a lot of money, but we've known it since I was governor 10 years ago that this was a future issue, but no one was prepared to put their arms around it. But that and IT scare the heck out of me. But it also might save us money. You know, you think about these big planes, $50 million planes being shot down. I think planes and maybe ships will be obsolete down the road in warfare.
5: At some point in time, yes. Well, the other thing I wanted to get your opinion on, and because we are now in a 6-year period of time where we've got to do something about it, and that's the Social Security problem. What do you see there?
6: Oh, boy. Let me just say it's political fire, because any politician who talks about it will have a commercial against them within a minute. If they say, well, we need to cut benefits or increase taxes or privatize it, that candidate in either party will lose a campaign, as we saw with Cassidy in Louisiana, who was the only one being honest, as I said in the previous segment. So everyone knows we've got an issue with Social Security, Medicaid, Medicare. The numbers aren't matching up, and we're passing it on to the next generation. I think there are solutions that's going to have the courage to bring it up and risk not getting elected again. And which political party will have the courage to bring it up?
5: Well, they've got about 6 years to solve it.
6: Yeah.
5: There's
6: an old saying that I learned from a guy named Bill Lee when I became mayor. I was looking at light rail in Charlotte, and I said, what do you think? What's your advice on this? And he said, you can wait until the pain arrives and do it then. And most likely the people will respond, but it's going to probably be too late. Or you can do it now before the pain arrives, but it's going to be one hell of a sale because the people won't feel the pain yet.
5: Yeah, that's the case with almost all legislation. There's not legislation passed till someone sees the need.
6: Right. Feels the pain.
5: Yeah.
6: And even though we know the pain is coming, we're not going to do anything until the pain is at our doorstep. And sadly, that's, you know, that's how we acted with our own public health. You know, people don't quit smoking until it's too late. We're drinking or gaining weight until the pain arrives, and that by that time, the cost of a dialysis machine is just too much. So,
5: well, and of course, the public is very concerned right now about affordability. That's a word that we have not heard too much of recently, but we're going to hear a lot about that as the general election time comes up. Affordability and inflation.
6: No doubt about it. There's no easy answer. It reminds me at our age back in the Nixon period, when you have inflation, there's no easy answer. And you remember, and I remember the early 70s when massive inflation stopped and Nixon, Richard Nixon tried to say, well, we'll just stop it. You know, order everyone to quit raising prices. You can't do that because it's a world market. And so we won't have problems with oil because we have our own oil and gas, but that's not how it's priced. And people have a tough time understanding that. And so that's one reason we're involved in international affairs, including President Trump, is because he realizes, and I realize, these issues aren't separated by the Atlantic and Pacific Oceans. The marketplace is a worldwide marketplace, not an American marketplace.
5: Yes, we are in a generation where we have never had so much dependence, nor have we had so many people dependent on us. It works both ways.
6: It works both ways. And now with technology that can impact a lot of things, with new warfare, with rogue states like Iran, that can stop a major navy with a few drones in the straits. Man, times have changed. Or Ukraine can stop Russia in it dead in its track from going 5 or 10 miles with drones. I mean, the world is changing quickly. And in a way, we're going back to medieval times, too.
5: Well, you know, there's always a difference when people are fighting for their existence. And that's one thing that's happening in the Ukraine situation. The people in Ukraine are fighting for their existence. The people in Russia are fighting for expansion. And you fight harder to maintain your position than you do to gain new areas. You just do.
6: What a brilliant observation. And we, our own history shows us that with the American Revolution. The British had more powerful forces, but they weren't on their land. We fought for our land. And, you know, it's the art of war.
5: Yeah.
6: Vietnam, we learned that in Vietnam.
5: Yes.
6: If you're painful on someone else's land, it's painful. And,
5: yes.
6: And Russia's learning that in Ukraine right now.
5: Yeah. Well, I do want to mention something because you're from God's country up in where I came up near Charlotte in the Bessemer City. If you're ever in that area, don't miss going to the Kings Mountain National Military Park. It's a great place to stop and spend about 4 or 5 hours and see a great museum, the Kings Mountain Military.
6: I agree with you. Oh, by the way, and one of the biggest misconceptions about the Revolutionary War is that it was all fought in Boston and New York and Lexington. No, the war was won or lost in North and South Carolina.
5: Absolutely.
6: And people don't realize that. And that includes Guilford, the Battle of Guilford Courthouse in Greensboro, Cowpens, and Kings Mountain. That's where Cornwallis lost.
5: And well, Governor, we certainly appreciate you being with us and sharing your thoughts with us. And we hope to have you on again soon because you always bring a refreshing new perspective to a lot of different issues. 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
4: 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Network engineer, Alan Sherrill. I'm Matt Murphy, inviting you to join us again next week, same time, for another edition of Carolina Newsmakers.
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1: NCN News. I'm Marianne Mija. President Donald Trump says a deal with Iran, including opening the Strait of Hormuz, has been largely negotiated. Speaking with reporters, Secretary of State Marco Rubio says there's progress in talks with Iran.
2: There's been some progress done, some progress made. Even as I speak to you now, there's some work being done. There is a chance that whether it's later today, tomorrow, in a couple days, we may have something to say. But this issue needs to be solved, as the president has said, one way or the other.
1: 57-year-old Gwendolyn White has been charged with two counts of attempted first-degree murder in the Raleigh courthouse shooting of two attorneys, identified as Jeffrey Whitley and Mary Harris of the Fox Rothschild law firm. Police say the shooting resulted from a case involving White and the victims. Philip Diggs tells WNCN this incident was shocking.
3: During the day, 10 o'clock on a Friday, just don't expect for something like that to happen. So shocking to everybody, but just glad that majority of the people are okay, and I hope that the people involved, you know, they make it out.
1: According to records, White was not given bond and is scheduled to have a hearing on the charges against her on May 26th. About 40,000 people are under evacuation orders, and schools have shut down in Southern California due to a hazardous chemical leak. Officials say a storage tank began leaking a chemical used in making plastic parts. The tanks overheated on Thursday at an aerospace plastics facility in Garden Grove. That's where the evacuations were initially ordered and have since been expanded. The highest level of drought was returned to North Carolina. WPTF Chidante Hargett Hill has the latest.
4: 1 week after exceptional levels called D4 were eliminated from the state, they have returned to an area just southeast of Boone in the North Carolina mountains. Now 65% of the state is in extreme drought, including the majority of central North Carolina. And 97% of the state is in severe drought, with only a small region of far northeast of the state being under a moderate drought. It would take a foot to 14 inches of rainfall in 1 month to completely end the drought.
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1: Yo, blood, check it out, boy. 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

0: Alice and Dinah, Dolly, Madonna and Mabel. They are all fine as Mink and Sable. You may not be classed with the elite, baby.
1: I try.
0: And you may not be hip to that jive like they talk in the street.

0: The music's just catching its breath. More Beach Boogie and Blues is moments away.
1: NCN News. I'm Marianne Mija. President Donald Trump says a deal with Iran, including opening the Strait of Hormuz, has been largely negotiated. Speaking with reporters, Secretary of State Marco Rubio says there's progress in talks with Iran.
2: There's been some progress done, some progress made. Even as I speak to you now, there's some work being done. There is a chance that whether it's later today, tomorrow, in a couple days, we may have something to say. But this issue needs to be solved, as the president has said, one way or the other.
1: 57-year-old Gwendolyn White has been charged with two counts of attempted first-degree murder in the Raleigh courthouse shooting of two attorneys, identified as Jeffrey Whitley and Mary Harris of the Fox Rothschild law firm. Police say the shooting resulted from a case involving White and the victims. Philip Diggs tells WNCN this incident was shocking.
3: During the day, 10 o'clock on a Friday, just don't expect for something like that to happen. So shocking to everybody, but just glad that majority of the people are okay, and I hope that the people involved, you know, they make it out.
1: According to records, White was not given bond and is scheduled to have a hearing on the charges against her on May 26th. About 40,000 people are under evacuation orders, and schools have shut down in Southern California due to a hazardous chemical leak. Officials say a storage tank began leaking a chemical used in making plastic parts. The tanks overheated on Thursday at an aerospace plastics facility in Garden Grove. That's where the evacuations were initially ordered and have since been expanded. The highest level of drought was returned to North Carolina. WPTF Chidante Hargett Hill has the latest.
4: 1 week after exceptional levels called D4 were eliminated from the state, they have returned to an area just southeast of Boone in the North Carolina mountains. Now 65% of the state is in extreme drought, including the majority of central North Carolina. And 97% of the state is in severe drought, with only a small region of far northeast of the state being under a moderate drought. It would take a foot to 14 inches of rainfall in 1 month to completely end the drought.
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0: Hold up. 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
1: NCN News. I'm Marianne Mija. President Donald Trump says a deal with Iran, including opening the Strait of Hormuz, has been largely negotiated. Speaking with reporters, Secretary of State Marco Rubio says there's progress in talks with Iran.
2: There's been some progress done, some progress made. Even as I speak to you now, there's some work being done. There is a chance that whether it's later today, tomorrow, in a couple days, we may have something to say. But this issue needs to be solved, as the president has said, one way or the other.
1: 57-year-old Gwendolyn White has been charged with two counts of attempted first-degree murder in the Raleigh courthouse shooting of two attorneys, identified as Jeffrey Whitley and Mary Harris of the Fox Rothschild law firm. Police say the shooting resulted from a case involving White and the victims. Philip Diggs tells WNCN this incident was shocking.
3: During the day, 10 o'clock on a Friday, just don't expect for something like that to happen. So shocking to everybody, but just glad that majority of the people are okay, and I hope that the people involved, you know, they make it out.
1: According to records, White was not given bond and is scheduled to have a hearing on the charges against her on May 26th. About 40,000 people are under evacuation orders, and schools have shut down in Southern California due to a hazardous chemical leak. Officials say a storage tank began leaking a chemical used in making plastic parts. The tanks overheated on Thursday at an aerospace plastics facility in Garden Grove. That's where the evacuations were initially ordered and have since been expanded. The highest level of drought was returned to North Carolina. WPTF Chidante Hargett Hill has the latest.
4: 1 week after exceptional levels called D4 were eliminated from the state, they have returned to an area just southeast of Boone in the North Carolina mountains. Now 65% of the state is in extreme drought, including the majority of central North Carolina. And 97% of the state is in severe drought, with only a small region of far northeast of the state being under a moderate drought. It would take a foot to 14 inches of rainfall in 1 month to completely end the drought.
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1: I was born and raised down in Alabama on a farm way back up in the woods. I was so ragged, folks called me Patches. Papa used to tease me about it, but inside he was hurting because he'd done all he could. My papa, what a great old man.

0: This is the Beach Boogie and Blues Radio Network, keeping the Carolina coast dancing. We'll be right back after this.
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0: More shaggin', swayin', and sing-alongs are on the way. 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
1: NCN News, I'm Marianne Mija. President Donald Trump says a deal with Iran, including opening the Strait of Hormuz, has been largely negotiated. Speaking with reporters, Secretary of State Marco Rubio says there's progress in talks with Iran.
2: There's been some progress done, some progress made. Even as I speak to you now, there's some work being done. There is a chance that whether it's later today, tomorrow, in a couple days, we may have something to say. But this issue needs to be solved, as the president has said, one way or the other.
1: 57-year-old Gwendolyn White has been charged with two counts of attempted first-degree murder in the Raleigh courthouse shooting of two attorneys, identified as Jeffrey Whitley and Mary Harris of the Fox Rothschild law firm. Police say the shooting resulted from a case involving White and the victims. Philip Diggs tells WNCN this incident was shocking.
3: During the day, 10 o'clock on a Friday, just don't expect for something like that to happen. So shocking to everybody, but just glad that majority of the people are okay, and I hope that the people involved, you know, they make it out.
1: According to records, White was not given bond and is scheduled to have a hearing on the charges against her on May 26th. About 40,000 people are under evacuation orders, and schools have shut down in Southern California due to a hazardous chemical leak. Officials say a storage tank began leaking a chemical used in making plastic parts. The tanks overheated on Thursday at an aerospace plastics facility in Garden Grove. That's where the evacuations were initially ordered and have since been expanded. The highest level of drought was returned to North Carolina. WPTF's Janate Hargett Hill has the latest.
4: 1 week after exceptional levels called D4 were eliminated from the state, they have returned to an area just southeast of Boone in the North Carolina mountains. Now 65% of the state is in extreme drought, including the majority of central North Carolina. And 97% of the state is in severe drought, with only a small region of far northeast of the state being under a moderate drought. It would take a foot to 14 inches of rainfall in 1 month to completely end the drought.
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1: NCN News, I'm Marianne Mija. President Donald Trump says a deal with Iran, including opening the Strait of Hormuz, has been largely negotiated. Speaking with reporters, Secretary of State Marco Rubio says there's progress in talks with Iran.
2: There's been some progress done, some progress made. Even as I speak to you now, there's some work being done. There is a chance that whether it's later today, tomorrow, in a couple days, we may have something to say. But this issue needs to be solved, as the president has said, one way or the other.
1: 57-year-old Gwendolyn White has been charged with two counts of attempted first-degree murder in the Raleigh courthouse shooting of two attorneys, identified as Jeffrey Whitley and Mary Harris of the Fox Rothschild Law Firm. Police say the shooting resulted from a case involving White and the victims. Philip Diggs tells WNCN this incident was shocking.
3: During the day, 10 o'clock on a Friday, just don't expect for something like that to happen. So shocking to everybody, but just glad that majority of the people are okay, and I hope that the people involved, you know, they make it out.
1: According to records, White was not given bond and is scheduled to have a hearing on the charges against her on May 26th. About 40,000 people are under evacuation orders, and schools have shut down in Southern California due to a hazardous chemical leak. Officials say a storage tank began leaking a chemical used in making plastic parts. The tanks overheated on Thursday at an aerospace plastics facility in Garden Grove. That's where the evacuations were initially ordered and have since been expanded. The highest level of drought was returned to North Carolina. WPTF Chidante Hargett Hill has the latest.
4: 1 week after exceptional levels called D4 were eliminated from the state, they have returned to an area just southeast of Boone in the North Carolina mountains. Now 65% of the state is in extreme drought, including the majority of central North Carolina. And 97% of the state is in severe drought, with only a small region of far northeast of the state being under a moderate drought. It would take a foot to 14 inches of rainfall in 1 month to completely end the drought.
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0: and two shakes of a corn dog stick. 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
1: NCN News. I'm Marianne Mija. President Donald Trump says a deal with Iran, including opening the Strait of Hormuz, has been largely negotiated. Speaking with reporters, Secretary of State Marco Rubio says there's progress in talks with Iran.
2: There's been some progress done, some progress made. Even as I speak to you now, there's some work being done. There is a chance that whether it's later today, tomorrow, in a couple days, we may have something to say. But this issue needs to be solved, as the president has said, one way or the other.
1: 57-year-old Gwendolyn White has been charged with two counts of attempted first-degree murder in the Raleigh courthouse shooting of two attorneys, identified as Jeffrey Whitley and Mary Harris of the Fox Rothschild Law Firm. Police say the shooting resulted from a case involving White and the victims. Philip Diggs tells WNCN this incident was shocking.
3: During the day, 10 o'clock on a Friday, just don't expect for something like that to happen. So shocking to everybody, but just glad that majority of the people are okay, and I hope that the people involved, you know, they make it out.
1: According to records, White was not given bond and is scheduled to have a hearing on the charges against her on May 26th. About 40,000 people are under evacuation orders, and schools have shut down in Southern California due to a hazardous chemical leak. Officials say a storage tank began leaking a chemical used in making plastic parts. The tanks overheated on Thursday at an aerospace plastics facility in Garden Grove. That's where the evacuations were initially ordered and have since been expanded. The highest level of drought was returned to North Carolina. WPTF Chidante Hargett Hill has the latest.
4: 1 week after exceptional levels called D4 were eliminated from the state, they have returned to an area just southeast of Boone in the North Carolina mountains. Now 65% of the state is in extreme drought, including the majority of central North Carolina. And 97% of the state is in severe drought, with only a small region of far northeast of the state being under a moderate drought. It would take a foot to 14 inches of rainfall in 1 month to completely end the drought.
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House, Mac in the house with you guys, and of course, God bless the USA, and of course, it is Memorial Day weekend right here on Beach Buggy and Blues, beachbuggyandblues.com, Sunday fun day, and of course, we have got a lot to do in a short time to get it in, I guarantee it, of course, folks, but I want to encourage you guys right quick, don't forget the reason we celebrate this weekend. I know everybody's off tomorrow, everybody's enjoying cooking out this afternoon, enjoying them some cold beverages and all that good stuff. That is absolutely fine, but don't forget the guys, the men, the women, who have made the ultimate sacrifice. That's why we celebrate this weekend. Of course, it is the unofficial kickoff to summer. And you know what that means around here. It's always summertime, baby. But, of course, a little summertime is calling me. Classic Catalina's right here on Beach Buggy Blues. You know what to do and how to do it. Let's get to it.

Dancing Breeze Band, of course, being with you right here on Sunday Fun Day. Fred Rounds in the house with you guys, Beach Boogie and Blues, and of course, beachboogieandblues.com. It's Memorial Day weekend, Sunday Fun Day. Chris and Diane checking in from Norfolk, Virginia this afternoon. Joe and Beverly down in Wrightsville Beach says weather is absolutely gorgeous this afternoon. Garrett and Smitty hanging out with us in Clayton, North Carolina this afternoon. Adam and Suzanne up in Siler City. Little Tommy James and those

0: Dr. Brock's on board this afternoon. Elwood, of course, Ted's on board as well this afternoon. Big D, he's hanging out this afternoon. Get ready to watch Mr. Beast later on this evening. Of course, yes, I thought that's kind of what you did every morning when you got out of the showers. Watch for Mr. Beast and all that good stuff. Anyway, 2 weeks from today, y'all. 2 weeks from today, believe it or not. We're going to be live from Redfish right there in downtown Morehead City for the 68th annual Big Rock.
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0: It's all going down 2 weeks from today, of course. Well, actually, it kicks off on that Friday afternoon, Saturday morning, of course, to KWLA. And then, of course, Sunday afternoon, we kick things off at Redfish right there, beautiful downtown Morehead City at Big Rock Landing. We want you guys to come on out and join us. We're going to be broadcasting live pretty much for the entire week. Of course, we'll be there at Redfish on Sunday afternoons with the big party, as I like to call it. Brian West Jewelers is going to be there with us. He's going to have some great giveaways as far as jewelry goes. We've got a large selection of T-shirts, koozies, you name it. We've got a lot of great stuff we're going to be giving away all afternoon long. And here's the deal. You've got to be there to get it. So be sure and go ahead and make your plans. Join us for the kickoff party for Sunday Fun Day. It's going to be live at Redfish right there in, of course, beautiful downtown Morehead City in 2 weeks from today.
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The one only Sanja Greer, of course, you better run, recover. Stanley and Janice have got us all up in Garner, North Carolina this afternoon. Chris and Jennifer saying hello from AB, Atlantic Beach. Mike and Brenda up around the Cape this afternoon enjoying a beautiful boat ride. Cindy and Thomas hanging out around Rocky Mount, North Carolina. Everybody checking in from everywhere this afternoon. Of course, again, reminding you guys, 2 weeks from today, we're going to be live at Redfish Bar and Grill right there in beautiful downtown Moorhead City. Of course, come on and join us. Kick off to the 68th annual Big Rock Blue Marlin Tournament. $8 million up for grabs this year. Of course, we're going to be there in and out all week long. Of course, we're going to have the fishing reports live from right there at the landing. Brought to you by our friends at Davis Wholesale Tire right there in Kinston, North Carolina. If it's round rubber and rose, it comes from Davis.

Memorial Day weekend. Of course, good afternoon. Hello to Miss Faye Langston. How you doing this afternoon? Todd and Marie Peel, your music coming all the way here in just a few minutes. Miss Robin Pate Edwards, good afternoon to you. Of course, Miss Tammy Coggins, or Miss Tracy Coggins, I should say, hanging out down around Surf City this afternoon. Lynn and Glenda Johnson, good afternoon to you guys. Miss Ann Garris checking in as well. The list goes on and so does the music. Here's a little Bill Meekney, those original

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Jay Hammer, of course, once in a while, you got to dig a little bit deeper, rolling into this second hour of Sunday Fun Day right here on Beach Buggy and Blues, beachbuggyandblues.com. Megan's got us all this afternoon and loving every minute of everybody's checking in from everywhere. You know how to do it and where to do it from, no doubt about it. Of course, yesterday was General Norman Johnson's birthday in heaven, no doubt about it. I'm trying to figure out exactly how old he would have been. Always love me some General Norman Johnson, and of course, his chairman of the board right now, a little sweet beach music, Beach Buggy and Blues.

0: So Donkey Jr. to voice Dalton in love with you right here on Sunday Fun Day. Fred Rouse in the house with you guys. Just about 30 minutes after 1 o'clock. Yes, we are rolling through this Memorial Day Sunday Fun Day, of course. Yes, tomorrow is Memorial Day. And don't forget, tomorrow morning will be a Memorial Day Motown Monday. Yes, say that about three times fast, and I guarantee you you'll be a little tongue twister.
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The late great O.C. Smith, that of course nothing but the best right here on Sunday Fun Day. Fred Rouse in the house. Boy, I'm telling you what, time is rolling right on through here on this Memorial Day Sunday Fun Day. I know a lot of folks have got tomorrow off. A lot of folks are out on the boats and enjoying the beach weather and all that good stuff in between. We're enjoying the great beach music as we do each and every Sunday afternoon right here on Beach Boogie and Blues.

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0: The window is Dion, and of course you got to stop, drop, and roll, and all that good stuff in between 19 minutes after 2 o'clock right here on this Memorial Day, Sunday, fun day. Fred Rouse in the house with you guys. Beach Boogie and Blues, beachboogieandblues.com. Of course, we got so many great folks checking in from everywhere this afternoon. Miss Melissa Kennedy, how you doing over around Potter's Hill? Of course, Steve Hill, he's hanging out in Tarboro this afternoon. Of course, the list goes on, and so does the great music. We'll be back to it in just a second.
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Right here on Sunday Fun Day, rolling into hour number four this afternoon. Of course, Bobby Payne up in Norfolk, Virginia. How you doing, my friend? Of course, Tim Coble checking in this afternoon. Demi Stroud down around Moss Hill. Miss Debbie Hill Benson, good afternoon to you as well. Miss Henrietta always checking in down around Moss Hill this afternoon. Yes, the folks, the list goes on and on. Beautiful Sunday afternoon, Sunday Fun Day, Memorial Day weekend. Of course, all the Huffman gang hanging out down at White Lake this afternoon. Barry and Melanie. Of course, everybody else.

little something called Zoom with the strings. Everything in between, no doubt about it. Fred Rouse in the house with you guys. Beach Boogie and Blues, beachboogieandblues.com. It is Sunday Fun Day. 2 weeks from today, we're going to be broadcasting live at Redfish right there at the beautiful downtown Moorhead City waterfront. You don't want to miss that. Kicking off the 68th annual Big Rock Blue Marlin Tournament. It's going to be a large time. Over $8 million up for grabs this year. Yes, yes, it's going to get pretty tight, pretty quick, and all that good stuff in between. Thanks to our great sponsors bringing you all the great information.

0: 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More beach boogie and blues is moments away.
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0: In the house with you guys. We just got about an hour and 20 minutes left to go before we're going to turn it over to Justin Rouse and on the boardwalk. And of course, later on tonight, for your Memorial Day weekend, he's going to get you on the boardwalk after dark, get you a little close and personal.
1: You ain't going to know about being a real man until you experience what I did. A real woman. I'm going to tell you a story right now.

0: Good afternoon, right around with those Tom Town y'all. 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Beach Boogie and Blues, beachboogieandblues.com. 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We've got to take a quick break. We're going to get into this final hour here in just a second.
1: We're back in two shakes of a corn dog stick. Corn dogs. 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

Little Tempting Temptations, and of course, Do You Really Love Your Baby, right here on Sunday Fun Day. Fred Rouse in the house with you guys. Beach Boogie and Blues, beachboogieandblues.com, rolling through this final hour of Sunday Fun Day. Justin Rouse up another way at 5 o'clock this afternoon. Don't forget, tomorrow morning is a Motown Monday. Of course, it's a Memorial Day Motown Monday, so it could get pretty interesting, to say the least. Of course, we get you up and get you going every Monday through Friday morning, 6 a.m., right here on Beach Boogie and Blues with the Wake Up Show.

0: The Clarence Clemens, and of course, Save It Up right here on Sunday, Fun Day, 26 minutes after 4 o'clock. Fred Rouse in the house with you guys, getting ready to make way for Justin Rouse and on the boardwalk here in just a few minutes. Don't forget, tomorrow is Memorial Day. Ladies and gentlemen, don't forget why we celebrate that day. Of course, tomorrow morning is going to be a Motown Monday Memorial Day edition right here on Beach Boogie and Blues. The Wake Up Show, Fred Rouse, will be back in the house starting at 6 a.m.
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Gary Louder, Smoking Hot. A little something called Picture of You right here on Sunday Fun Day, just about 15 minutes away from that 5 o'clock hour. Good afternoon. Hello to so many great folks. It is Memorial Day weekend, Sunday Fun Day. Justin Rouse up on the way in about 15 minutes. Big shout out to Trudy this afternoon. She has escaped, no doubt about it. Of course, Danny's celebrating his 68th birthday this afternoon. Little bitty house, big old party. Fixing to go down. They just don't know about it. Just no, no, no.

0: 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We'll be right back after this.
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Made it, Lamar Wall. Welcome in. God bless USA. That's right. Starting you off no better than on Memorial Day with God Bless USA from Lee Greenwood. And how in the world are you guys doing? Happy Memorial Day weekend to you. Don't forget the reason. Before we even get good and started, as we honor and mourn the men and women of this military for this country, and when they died serving us. So, like I said, guys, we're going to be playing patriotic stuff all night. I want to hear from you. It's always a great weekend. It's the unofficial start to summer. So I want to hear from you. 252-531-6002. Once again, 252-531-6002. You can get on the Facebook pages on the Boardwalk with Justin Rouse and the Beach Boogie and Blues Facebook page and all that great stuff. I want to hear how your weekend's been. Mine's been great. I'll tell you all about it a little bit later on. Our artist spotlight of the week, Archie Bell and the Drells. So let's get it started. Let's go. I could dance all night, and that's what we're going to do.

0: want that, babe. Oh, yeah.
1: Come on.
0: Now, look here. I want that guitar to fall in on that. Tighten it up now. Oh, yeah. Now, tighten it up, boss.

Peach Pea and Blue Sunday on the boardwalk on this Memorial Day weekend. Some more Archie Bell and the Drells. Tighten Up. That is our artist spotlight of the week. Want to say hello to Jail Gray. Listen over in Vanceboro. Proud sponsors of the show, Todd and Marie Peel. Listen over in Grill. We hear more about them with the Mac Jones Classic of the Week, sponsored by the Bullseye Grill. Come up here in just a little bit. Hello to Miss Jeannie over in Grant America. Miss Blair and the whole crew over in Beulahville. They're having a little block party. Hope you guys have fun. I can provide that great, great music for you. Pam and Larry Turns, listen over in Kinston. Hello to you guys. Rod and Nancy Stem, good to hear from y'all. Listen over in Chocowinity. Another proud sponsor of the show, Dr. B, listen over in Greenville. Also want to say hello to Terry, listen over in Durham. That's right. Congratulations to the ECU Pirates. They won their conference tournament earlier. That means they're an automatic qualifier. I might actually help my Wolfpack out. We're on the bubble, and that takes the team off the bubble. So it might help us out. So thank you to ECU, the ECU baseball team. 252-531-6002. Want to hear what you're doing on this fine Memorial Day weekend. Like I said, the unofficial start of summertime. Here's the Catalinas in Summertime. Yes, sir, it's calling me.

Once again, a Catalina, Summertime's calling me, a young Bo Schrantz singing that song. Got the Hank Jones Classical Week, sponsored by the Bullseye Grill. Come up here in just a little bit. We're just getting started, guys. Want to say hello to Joey, Miss Laura, Miss Caroline over in Vanceboro. How you guys doing? Happy Memorial Day weekend to you. And what a time I had Monday night, man. Shout out to Brian Hussey. We went to see the, y'all know I'm a big Southern rock junkie too, along with beach music, but went and saw the Toy Factory Project. Got some new liners cut. You'll hear them throughout the show. Also, Brian sent me one Friday night from a show he went to. I'm going to keep that one a surprise, but able to get backstage and then hang out with Marcus King and Charlie Starr, Josh Schilling, who's done some stuff in the beach world, and O'Teal, who played with Allman Brothers and Dead and Company, but also Paul T. Riddle, the original drummer of the Marshall Tucker Band. So it was so cool. Me and my dad had a great time, and it was cool to meet and hang out with all of them. But I'm ready for some great music. Are you ready?

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Boardwalk Uncle Cracker. In Between Disasters. Before that, our artist spotlight, Archie Bale and the Drails. And guys, it is pouring down rain out here at the farm, live from the St. John studio. It's what do they call them? A frog strangler. That's what it is. Want to say hello to Mr. William Sweepy listening over in Greenville, Miss Patsy over in New Bern, Rick Troll with the Beach Music Cafe listening. Also, a big special shout out to Miss Sharon and Al listening over in Winterville. Sharon, we are definitely praying for you. We love you, girl. And like I told you, if you need anything, you're not far from us, so please let me know. We got a lot of requests lined up. We'll also be talking about this top five that comes on my show's page each and every Friday night. Let's go over to Greenville. Todd and Marie Peel want to hear a little Coastline Band talking about My Little Lucy on this Memorial Day weekend.

Beach Boogie Blues, Sunday on the Boardwalk. What You Do to Me from the Embers. That one going out to Blair and her whole crew listening over in Beulahville. Hello to Melissa over in Potter's Hill. If you want to get a song in, 252-531-6002. Going to be talking about the top five here in just a little bit. Here's Keb Moe.

Blue Sunday on the Boardwalk. Tavares from 1976. Heaven Must Be Missing an Angel. Want to say hello to Mr. Brian West, listen, over in Kinston. Also, my man, Mr. Lee Kennedy, over in Fountaintown. I talk about this top five. It comes out on my show's page each and every Friday night. Number five, I'll Be There, Too Much Sylvia. Number four, I Shiver from the Main Event Band. I'll play that one here in just a little bit. Also, number three, Catch a Ride, the Pink Slips Band. Number two, I Tried from the Tams. And another week at number one, here is R. Mark Black and Just Love, Beach Boogie and Blues.

0: More shaggin', swayin', and sing-alongs are on the way. Beach Boogie and Blues returns in just a minute.
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On the boardwalk, Trickle Trickle, the Breeze Band. Mr. Hugh Tough Blanton, the late, great Hugh Tough Blanton, the lead vocal on that one. I don't know what's doing where y'all are at, but it is definitely trickle trickling a lot over here at the St. John's studio. I want to say hello to Craig, listening over Morehead City, and over here in Grifton, which she's near me, so she's probably getting a lot of this rain, too. And I got to do a song, got some requests coming up. J.L. Gray over in Vanceboro, we always do this Memorial Day for him. Here's the Ballad of the Green Beret.

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Beach Boogie Blue Sunday on the boardwalk, the California Honey Drops. One of my favorites from them right there, Tumbling. Guys, this hour we have the Southern Boogie Spotlight, sponsored by Richie Balance Flooring and Tile Compare in just a little bit. We got to go back over here to Greenville, Mr. Williams. Sweet Pea, you want to hear a little Manhattan's? Here's that shining star.

on the boardwalk with a Robert Cray classic, I Shiver, from the Main Event Band. And shout out to them. They're listening over in Winterville tonight. Also, shout out to my man, Mr. Mark Black. I hear he's tuned in. I played his song earlier. Both those songs on the top five. Mark's at number one right now. And then also, I Shiver, also on there. And also, lots and lots of prayers to Miss Sharon Woodruff. And Sharon, like I said, once again, if you need anything, you please, please let us know. Got the Southern Boogie Spotlight sponsored by Richie Balance Flooring and Talcum in just a little bit. I got it. I hope you all have it. I know I do every time summertime rolls around. Here's Beach Fever and a chairman of the board.

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0: Your Southern Boogie Spotlight of the Week, that's the Marshall Tucker Band, and Heard It in a Love Song. And let me tell you something, guys, it is a stripped down version of that, and that Toy Factory Project show. And man, it was amazing. And it was so, once again, so cool to meet Paul T. Riddle. And thanks to all those guys for doing all those liners. We got some more of them to come. 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
5: 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Thank you for listening to my dad's Justin Welsh on the Boardwalk.

on the boardwalk. Josh Schilling heading to the beach for the weekend. Before that, our artist spotlight of the week, Archie Bell with Craig Willard and Beach Vacation. We're going to be talking about CA Heating and Air coming in just a little bit. Let's go round and round. Way to say, here's Jack Mack and the Heart Attack. I want to say hello to Rob listening down in Pawleys Island, South Carolina as well.

0: Sunday on the boardwalk. Hey, Eugene from Sea Cruise. I want to say hello to Rob listening down in Polyzon, South Carolina, once again. And then also, don't forget, we talked about CA hitting there in just a little bit. But as you know, last week she didn't come on because she was a little under the weather, but she's here again. You want to say hello, Layla?
1: Sure. Hi.
0: Do you remember Miss Allie? You've met Miss Allie a bunch of times down there at the beach, haven't you?
1: Yeah.
0: What you been doing on this? You're off tomorrow.
1: Mm-hmm.
0: Talk more than that.
1: Memorial Day.
0: That's right, Memorial Day. Are you happy to be off or do you want to go back to school?
1: I'm happy to be off.
0: You got EOG testing, right? Your first year doing it. So, you know, Jackson's been doing it for some years, but you're in third grade, so it's your first year EOGs. Are they going good?
1: Yeah, but I've been nervous because I haven't shot ID on test.
0: But you're going to do good, right? You're going to do great on the reading one, right? You've already done the math one?
1: Yeah.
0: There you go. All right. You want to say anything else?
1: No.
0: Here's Prince. We'll be right back in just a minute and talk about CA heating and air.

0: Boardwalk. Hello to my man AP, Mr. Andy Pearson, and his boss lady, Miss Lisa, listening over in Rocky Mountain tonight. Hope you guys are having a great Memorial Day weekend as we are here live from St. John's studio. But I got to talk about CA Heating Air, the sponsor for this hour of the show. 1710 Old Airport Road over in New Bern. Anthony Lemon's fine staff are always doing such a great job. They open every Monday through Friday from 8 to 5. 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Y'all know that North Carolina weather. 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

Beach Boogie Blues Sunday on the Boardwalk. The Spinners in that city full of memories. Before that, our artist spotlight once again, Archie Bell and the Drills, and that's Old People. I know some of those out there. Also want to make a correction, AP and Lisa, my bad, Red Oak. They're living over in Red Oak. Also hello to Miss Shelby over in Macclesfield. All right, guys, we're going to go down to Rob down in Pawleys Island, South Carolina for this next request. Also don't forget, in this hour, we got Robbie's Lost Fan Classic, sponsored by the Twin River Shag Club. Here's Scott Fine and Summertime for Rob down in Pawleys Island, South Carolina.

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Beach Boogie Blues Sunday on the Boardwalk. Hidden Tears from 1982. Before that, Smoke from a Distant Fire from the Sanford Townsend Band. I was on the phone with my buddy Brian Hussey. I mentioned him earlier. I'm going to mention him again. Thanks once again, man, with the Monday night, him and Miss Johnny. It was so awesome, man. They are the in-laws of the legendary Marcus King. Actually, their daughter is Briley, the liner I played in the first hour. So thanks so much to him. Also, that Uncle Cracker liner came from him as well. So, man, Brian, I appreciate you, brother. Shout out to them listening over in Kinston tonight. I know we were talking about it while we were at the show Monday night. He loves some Boz Scaggs. One of my favorites from them. Here's It's Over, beachboogieandblues.com. Robert's Lost in Classic, sponsored by the Twin River Shad Club. Come up in just a little bit.

0: week, that's the TSU Tornadoes. That was the backing band for our artist spotlight, Mr. Archie Bell. That was the Drills before they became the Drills. The TSU Tornadoes and I Still Love You. We do it each every week for my friends over at the Twin River Shad Club. Guys, do me a favor. 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Also, don't forget to check them out. Once a month, they dance over Attitudes. And Attitudes has somebody out there playing every Sunday night with some great beach and shag music. 32 Shoreline Drive in River Bend in New Bern. 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

Beach Boogie Blue Sunday on the Boardwalk. Gary Louder and Smoking Hot featuring the one and only Mr. Harold Smith. Love that version of that song. Guys, like I said, getting closer to On the Boardwalk After Dark, sponsored by Greenville Pathology. And now, like I said, the big special Memorial Day ending. But I've seen all the seasons out here today. The rain has stopped out here at the farm, and I've now got sunshine. So we got raindrops, love, and sunshine. Here's Robert John.

0: 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We'll be right back after this.
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